0: It's the Danish National Radio Symphony Orchestra playing Franz Berwald's Memory of the Norwegian Mountains. Sounds like a little bit of a sad memory. I hope he didn't fall. It's Manuscripts Lost and Found, coming up next.
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0: Love that one. So great. The Takacs Quartet with pianist Marc-Andre Hamelin. 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Coming up, always check the cupboards.
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0: It's Manuscripts Lost and Found this hour. Next up is the great Franz Schubert. 1867, the English music writer George Grove was visiting a house in Vienna. He later said, quote, "I found at the bottom of the cupboard and in its farthest corner a bundle of music books 2 feet high, carefully tied round, and black with the undisturbed dust of nearly half a century." It was the music to this piece by Schubert called Rosamund, undisturbed since the premiere 50 years earlier.

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0: As the great James Horner, the main title from Braveheart, Keith Lockhart, leading the Boston Pops and Cherish the Ladies, featuring Ilan Piper and Jerry O'Sullivan. I think my favorite James Horner score, it's a little less known than the big ones, but it's this Robert Redford movie called Sneakers. Do you remember that totally creepy, random piano stuff that he had going on during the suspenseful scenes? Oh, it was so great. Plus, it had Branford Marsalis.
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0: The BBC Scottish Symphony Orchestra featuring violinist Nicola Benedetti. Rory MacDonald on the podium. That's the Scottish Fantasy by Max Brooke. He based it on a handful of traditional Scottish folk tunes, or as my Celtic fiddle friends would say, tunes. I'm really tempted to tell you the names of those, but I test drove them earlier and I just got to tell you I sounded utterly ridiculous, so I think it's best that I skip it. I'm going to leave you hanging on that one. A Scottish Rondo, coming up next.
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Pete Malinvernee on piano plays the music of Leonard Bernstein from the recording On the Town, Lucky to Be Me, with Ugana Okwego bass, Jeff Hamilton drums. Thank you so much for joining me. You're with D. Alexander. Happy to be here with you. Hope you are well, happy, and in good spirits. I'm feeling groovy. Great music coming up for you, so stay with me. This is Jazz.

Dan Siegel on piano from his recording Faraway Place. We heard the composition Tried and True. And before that, we heard from Cecile McLaurin-Salvant from Ghost Song with her composition entitled Moon Song. And started things out with Hank Mobley along with Lee Morgan, Donald Byrd, Andrew Hill, Herbie Hancock, John Orr, Butch Warren, and Philly Joe Jones from No Room for Squares with his composition, Three-Way Split. Here's Ella Fitzgerald with Joe Pass on guitar from Sophisticated Lady, Wave.

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The Eddie Higgins Trio from Music of Jobim, Speaking of Love, Useless Landscape. And you've heard it right here with me, D. Alexander. And this is Jazz.

Miss Brandy Younger on harp from her recording Somewhere Different, her composition Love and Struggle. And before that, we heard from Charles Mingus, Duke Ellington's Sound of Love from the recording Changes One, the vocals of Mr. Jackie Paris. Here's the Art Ensemble from Nice Guys, Dreaming of the Master.

Mal Waldron and David Friesen from the recording Dedication. We heard David Friesen's composition Tapestry. Thank you so much for joining me. You're with D. Alexander. Until we are together again, take care. This is Jazz.

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Stay with us for more jazz coming your way until 4 o'clock. Starting at 4, it's classical music.

The voice of Diane Reeves, the soundtrack from Good Night and Good Luck. Solitude. Matt Katengub, tenor, Peter Martin, piano, Jeff Hamilton on drums, and Robert Hurst on bass. Thank you so much for joining me. You're with D. Alexander. How are you? Hope you're well. Happy, smiling. Great music coming up just for you. Happy you decided to hang out with me during this hour. Great things in store just for you. So please stay with me. This is Jazz.

Guitarist, composer, educator, James Brown, one of Canada's most talented and versatile musicians. Also on the faculty at the Oscar Peterson School of Music, formerly the Royal Conservatory School and Metalworks Institute. We heard from his recording, Song Within the Story, his composition, Sands of Swing. And he is on guitar, as well as Clark Johnston on bass, Anthony Michelli drums, and Mike Murley on tenor. And right before that, we heard from Grant Stewart and his quartet from his recording, Rise and Shine. We heard a Tommy Flanagan composition, Minor Mishap. Let's keep the music going with Miss Carmen Lundy from her recording, Modern Ancestors, with Jazz on TV.

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Andrea Brockfield from Brazilian Whispers, Never Let Me Go. And you've heard it right here with me, D. Alexander. And this is Jazz.

only love. Our hearts are made of it. Let's take a chance. Why be afraid of it? Baba today, let's close our eyes and make our own paradise. Little we know of it, still we can try to make a go of it. Oh, baby, we might have been meant for each other, to be or not to be. Let our hearts discover. Let's fall in love. Why shouldn't

A musician that has inspired many, a guitarist, Mr. Pat Martino, from his recording Consciousness. We heard his composition, Willow. Before that, the voice of Louis Armstrong, Let's Fall in Love. Let's continue with Lynn Arriale and her trio from Chimes of Freedom. Sometimes I feel like a motherless child.

Drummer percussionist Micaiah McCraven from his recording on Blue Note, Deciphering the Message, which is a bridge between jazz's past and the rhythm-centric creativity of the present. We heard his reimagining of Autumn in New York. Before that, we heard from Lucky Thompson from Happy Days Are Here Again with his composition, Safari. Thank you for joining me. You're with D. Alexander, and this is Jazz.

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It's midnight.

So In Love, written by Cole Porter for his musical Kiss Me, Kate. In the original show, it's a big, sweeping ballad sung by Catherine Grayson. But here, it's a swinger played by Fred Hirsch on piano, Drew Gress on bass, and Tom Rainey on drums from the CD Dancing in the Dark, which was nominated for a Grammy in 1992. I'm Jana Lee Ross, and you're listening to Jazz.

Gee, baby, ain't I good to you? The name of that tune, and you might have recognized Oscar Peterson's piano stylings, but who was the trumpet player? Oscar did several records with different trumpet players. I think he must have really enjoyed accompanying trumpet players. That was Harry Sweets Edison. Harry Sweets Edison did a lot of time with the Count Basie Band, and before that, we heard the Count Basie Band from Ray Sings, Basie Swings. Oh, what a beautiful morning, and if you thought waltzes were just from Vienna, think again. Classic example of a great swingin' waltz there with Ray Charles singing. You're listening to Jazz. I'm Jana Lee Ross. Drop us an email and let us know what you like about the jazz. 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

We started that set with Things Ain't What They Used to Be, Jimmy McGriff, from his 1996 record called The Dream Team. And his dream team, along with himself on the Hammond B3, is David Fathead Newman on tenor, Red Holloway on alto, Mel Brown playing guitar, and Bernard Purdy playing drums. After that, Karen Allison singing and playing keyboards, the lovely Johnny Mandel song, The Shadow of Your Smile, from the 1965 film The Sandpiper. I'm Jana Lee Ross. You're listening to Jazz Music Now from a group led by Ed Thigpen, his record Out of the Storm. Also from the pen of Johnny Mandel, this is a track from the 1966 film score of Harper, a film starring Paul Newman.

Earl Clue playing the Disney waltz, Someday My Prince Will Come, Snow White and the Seven Dwarfs. I think it's from that particular Disney film. Before that, from Out of the Storm, a 1966 album led by drummer Ed Thigpen, the tune Elbow and Mouth that featured Kenny Burrell playing guitar and Clark Terry playing not trumpet or flugelhorn, but simply his mouthpiece, playing a solo on that. You're listening to Jazz. I'm Jana Lee Ross. Glad to have you with me. We love to hear from our listeners, so drop us a line at our email. That is jazznetwork@wfmt.com. Here's another waltz for you, this one written by bassist Ron Carter, and he is playing bass on this selection called Little Waltz.

We started that set with Little Waltz, a tune written by Ron Carter, and that was Ron playing bass with Wayne Shorter on sax, Bobby Timmons playing piano, and after that, a Bobby Troup tune, Baby, Baby, All the Time. You're listening to Jazz. Let's finish out the hour with another Bobby Troup tune, this one with Bobby himself playing piano and singing. You know, Bobby was married to Julie London, so keep that sultry lady in mind as you listen to the words of this song.

I should have known what would come of it. I should have grown up a little bit. But the wisest of wise men often find that love makes the wisest

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the distinctive sound of Vince Guaraldi on piano before there was Charlie Brown, there was this record, Jazz Impressions of Black Orpheus, and that's Vince playing Luis Bonfa's tune Samba de Orpheus with his usual partners, Monty Budwig on bass and Colin Bailey on drums, that record released in 1962. I'm Jana Lee Ross, and you're listening to Jazz.

to Antonio Carlos Jobim tunes in that set. We started with Corcovado, also known as Quiet Nights of Quiet Stars, a duet between Ron Carter on bass and Houston Person playing tenor sax. After that, from Getz A Go-Go, 1964, yes, that would be Stan Getz on sax, with Astrid Gilberto singing One Note Samba. Also on that track, Gary Burton playing Vibes. You're listening to Jazz. I'm Jana Lee Ross. So glad to have you with me. You can drop us an email and let us know what you like about the jazz at jazznetwork@wfmt.com. We just heard Gary Burton recorded in 1964 doing the Bossa Nova thing. Now we'll hear Gary Burton recorded in 1985, a very fun song written by Steve Swallow, who's playing bass on this track. It's called Ladies in Mercedes.

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Tal Farlow on guitar playing his tune Meteor. A lot of musicians would say that sometimes the best drummer is no drummer, and that trio proves the point. A great trio of piano, bass, and guitar. You didn't miss the drums, did you? Before that, a very famous drummer, Danny Richman, playing with his longtime band leader, collaborator, and let's call the two onstage artistic foils, Danny Richman and Charles Mingus, from The Shoes of the Fisherman's Wife. That tune was called Slop. I'm Jana Lee Ross. Thank you so much for listening to The Jazz with me. 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A very, very pretty piano introduction now from Lyle Mays as he teams up with Toots Thielemann.

A Gershwin swinger from 1957, Sonny Clark on piano playing Love Walked In. And before that, Toots Thielemann, the great harmonica man playing Dear Old Stockholm. I'm Jana Lee Ross. 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We'll finish out the hour with a little more Gershwin. This is the legendary guitarist Johnny Smith.

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Thanks for joining us for Jazz Overnights. Classical music comes your way starting at 4 a.m. This is BPR Classic. It's 2 o'clock.

The First Lady of the Hammond B3, Madam Shirley Scott. I don't know if anyone else calls her that, but I call her that. And the tune was Don't Misunderstand. I'm Jana Lee Ross, and you're listening to Jazz.

That's a tune written by Russ Freeman called Fungo, originally recorded by Russ Freeman in 1957 with pianist Andre Previn. And now we have Andre Previn, let me do some math here, 44 years later on his Live at the Jazz Standard CD with bassist David Fink, taking Fungo out for another ride. Before that, the man they called the Thumb. Why? Because he played with his thumb instead of a guitar pick. Wes Montgomery playing Bumpin' on Sunset. And we started that set with Art Blakey's Jazz Messengers. This version of the Jazz Messengers features Freddie Hubbard on trumpet, Curtis Fuller on bone, Wayne Shorter on tenor, Cedar Walton on piano, Jimmy Merritt on bass, and the man himself, Art Blakey, playing drums. That was the Wayne Shorter tune, Children of the Night. You're listening to Jazz. I'm Jana Lee Ross. Very glad to have you with me. We love hearing from our listeners, so drop us an email at jazznetwork@wfmt.com.

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1: Ah, mystic.

Yes, yes, you are correct. That is the godfather of soul himself, Mr. James Brown from Soul on Top. Fantastic record. The Louis Belson Orchestra, conducted by Oliver Nelson, an all-star lineup in this band, including another very fantastic Mr. Brown, Ray Brown, on bass. Before that, we heard the Clayton Hamilton Jazz Orchestra playing Georgia on My Mind. This is Jazz. I'm Jana Lee Ross. So glad to have you listening to this great music with me.

Joe Henderson playing the tenor sax. That was the Antonio Carlos Jobim tune, Boto. Before that, Leah Delaria, such a fantastic singer, actress, that from her Playing It Cool CD, Gil Goldstein playing accordion, Howard Alden playing guitar, the Sondheim tune from the show, Follies, Losing My Mind. Larry Grenadier was playing bass on that track, and we heard him before that, starting the set with Brad Meldow on piano, Jeff Ballard on drums, Larry Grenadier playing bass, the Beatles tune, She's Leaving Home. I'm Jana Lee Ross. It's great having you listening to Jazz with me. Drop us a note. 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

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It's 3 o'clock.

from the great Conguero Ray Barreto. His CD, Standards Reconditioned, as in Puerto Rican, an all Puerto Rican band playing great standards. Ray Barreto on the congas with Hilton Ruiz on piano, on the trombone, Papo Vasquez, on the bass, John Benitez, and Adam Cruz playing drums. That CD recorded just a few weeks before Ray Barreto died in 2005. The tune was I Had the Craziest Dream. You're listening to Jazz. I'm Jana Lee Ross. Thanks for being with me.

Arriving Soon is the name of that tune. Cannonball Adderley playing the alto, joined by his brother Nat on cornet. You're listening to Jazz. I'm Jana Lee Ross. Glad to have you with me. Before the Adderley brothers, we heard Kenny Barron with Charlie Hayden on bass and Roy Haynes on drums. They were playing a tune called Sail Away. That tune, Sail Away, written by the great trumpeter Tom Harrell. His tunes are always so wonderful to listen to and so very, very complex. Sunset Shuffle now from Belgian guitarist Philip Catherine.

They're writing songs of love, but not for me. A Gershwin tune with Ike Quebec on the tenor sax. Before that, Philip Catherine playing his tune, Sunset Shuffle. You're listening to Jazz. We love hearing from our listeners. 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And now a very clever Scandinavian shuffle from Henry Mancini.

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Such drama, the Saeta from Miles Davis's Sketches of Spain. Before that, Pat Metheny with Larry Grenadier on bass, Bill Stewart on drums. They were doing the very difficult Coltrane tune, Giant Steps, as kind of a bossa nova thing. And before that, Eliane Elias playing piano, You and the Night and the Music. You're listening to Jazz. I'm Jana Lee Ross. It's great to have you enjoying this great music with me. From Silver's Serenade, this is 19 Bars.

Take six, wishing you a lovely day or a lovely night, lovely afternoon, all of the above. The great Bill Withers tune sung by that great vocal group. Before that, Horace Silver, his tune 19 Bars, Blue Mitchell on trumpet, Junior Cook on tenor, himself, Horace Silver playing piano, Gene Taylor on bass and cooking those drums, Roy Brooks. I'm Jana Lee Ross. It was great to have you with me listening to jazz. Miles Davis is going to take us out this hour from the great film noir soundtrack to The Lift to the Scaffold.

0: Grief-stricken and recovering from an illness, Strauss intentionally leaned into joy when he crafted music like that. That was the third movement of his Sonatina No. 1 in F major, the Armonia Ensemble performing. I'm Melanie Renata. This is Music Through the Night. And go ahead, settle in. A moment of calm in just a minute.
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0: Imagine looking up at something like a gorgeous sunset and thinking, meh, that's a little too beautiful. Sounds absurd, right? Well, that's essentially how people first reacted to this music. Early audiences thought Tchaikovsky's work for the Sleeping Beauty Ballet was too cool. They said it was too polished, too French. Then a big name in classical, Igor Stravinsky, said that he thought it was perfect. And not long after that, the rest of the world started to come around. I guess some things are just too beautiful too soon. It takes the world a minute to catch up. This is one of those too beautiful things. It's coming up. I'm Melanie Renata. Please, stay with me. The uplifting third movement here from the Violin Concerto in A Major by Chevalier d'Usson-George, violinist Rachel Barton Pine performing with the Encore Chamber Orchestra.

0: On a cellist, making the piano keys trickle like leaves dancing in the wind. One of the most popular works by Cécile Chaminade, her opus 35, number 2, known as Autumn. The mood lifts with the bright clarinet concerto in just a moment. I'm Melanie Renata.
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0: 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His clarinet concerto in A, shared with you here by Bassett clarinetist Sabina Meyer and the Berlin Philharmonic.

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0: performed exactly how Mozart intended, for the Bassett clarinet. Sabina Meyer performing with the Berlin Philharmonic, Mozart's Clarinet Concerto in A Major. I'm Melanie Renata, with music that may simply be too beautiful on the horizon.
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0: At first, critics called this music too cool, too perfect. Stravinsky said it was just right. It's the Grand Pas de Deux from Sleeping Beauty by Tchaikovsky, performed for you here by the National Philharmonic, Richard Bonning at the podium.

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0: Sorry to break that heavenly hypnotic spell cast on you by the 16. Harry Christopher's conducting Hope in All Things by Thomas Tallis. I'm Melanie Renata with a seasonal work for harp coming up for you in just a moment.
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0: Long ago in various cultures, the year was divided into three seasons: a wet and dark season, a blooming season, and a season for harvest. In Irish lore, there was a three-stringed magic harp. Each string evoked a season. And using that inspiration, Irish composer Ina Boyle crafted this, a piece called simply, The Magic Harp.

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0: Neville Mariner conducting the Academy of St. Martin in the Fields, and trumpeter Håkon Hardenberger for something bright and brassy, Stamitz's Trumpet Concerto in D. I'm Melanie Renata, with a real musical kick in the pajama pants in just a minute.
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0: It's Friday, you're so close to the weekend, so let's go ahead and set the tone. The New York Philharmonic here with Dvorak's Carnival Overture.

0: Well, I guess it's time to get up and get going then, huh? Zubin Mehta conducting the New York Philharmonic for the Carnival Overture by Antonín Dvořák, his Opus 92. I'm Melanie Renata. Thank you so much for sharing some of your very precious time and space with me this morning. Be good to yourself today and this weekend, and be good to your neighbor too, okay?
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0: A courant from a ballet with music provided by Rinaldo Hahn, the ball of Beatrice d'Este. That was the Harmony Ensemble, Stephen Richmond at the helm.
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0: The opening movement from the London Symphony No. 104, the last one by Haydn. That was Christopher Hogwood and the Academy of Ancient Music. 10 years ago, after Song Jin-cho won the International Chopin Competition, he started playing lots of Chopin's music in concerts. And even though he knew many of the pieces well, the gold medalist said he felt like the music was still new and still difficult. He said, "I think I need more time to understand it more deeply," and then paused for a moment to say the process of discovery never ends. He'll play Chopin Scherzo No. 4 in a minute.
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0: You've got lots to do today, so I thought I'd wake you up with that Swedish festival music. Wow, by August Söderman. That was the Helsingborg Symphony Orchestra, conducted by Oku Kamu. I'm Melissa Owsley. Thanks for your company this hour.
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0: The pianist was Víkingur Ólafsson, and he was playing Jean-Philippe Rameau's Musette and Rondo. His latest recording is devoted to music of Beethoven, the Late Sonata, and Schubert.
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0: Edward Elgar thought about writing an opera on a number of occasions, but never quite got there. He struggled to find a story that felt right and a librettist to help him tell that story. The closest he came is a suite for strings called The Spanish Lady. Here are excerpts played by the English String Orchestra.

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0: The last movement from the Violin Concerto in D minor, the only concerto for violin by Sibelius. That was the West German Radio Symphony Orchestra. Thomas Sundergaard, the conductor, and Vilde Frang was the soloist. She is from Oslo, Norway, grew up in a musical family. Her dad and her sister played the double bass. Her instrument was the violin. And as you just heard, she excelled.
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0: Before the clock strikes 12, with help from Camille Saint-Saëns, that's later in the hour, here's a sonata for a pair of trumpets by Giuseppe Alberti. John Wallace, John Miller, the trumpet players.

0: Andrew Watt, solo violin with the Montreal Symphony under Kent Nagano. That was the Danse Macabre, a dance by Camille Saint-Saëns. I'm Melissa Owsley. Thanks for your company this morning.
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0: A movement from the Octet for Winds and Strings by Jean Francais. 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

0: Lars Vogt was the soloist and leader of the Paris Chamber Orchestra in the third movement from the Piano Concerto No. 1 in G minor by Felix Mendelssohn.
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0: Here's a canzonetta by Gabriele Pierney.

0: First performed in September of 1954 in Australia, that was Coronation Procession by the British composer Ruth Gibbs, performed there by the BBC Philharmonic. I'm Melissa Owsley. Thank you for listening.
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0: To go along with the kiwis in your fruit bowl this morning, that was music by Jenny McLeod of New Zealand. The New Zealand Symphony Orchestra played At the Bay from her Three Celebrations. When Dvorak accepted the position to be the director of the National Conservatory of Music in New York City, the woman who hired him, her name was Jeanette Thurber, wanted Dvorak to help American composers define themselves by finding inspiration in what was around them. So instead of imitating or being inspired by European composers to find a way to create their own sort of national brand. Many would say Dvorak was successful at doing that. In fact, along the way, he wrote several pieces that he said would not have come to him in the same way were he not in America. An example in just a minute.
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0: When Dvorak was in America in the 1890s, he wrote a cello concerto, a symphony, a quartet, and the piece you just heard, his American Suite. That was David Zinman and the Rochester Philharmonic.
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0: Pianist Laura Downs is always finding music that many of us have not heard before. And in this case, she's exploring some of the piano pieces with a connection to Florence Price. This one is called To a Red Rose.

0: Taking one idea, a chord progression, and building an entire movement. That's what Brahms did at the very end of his Symphony No. 4 in E minor, the finale performed there by the Leipzig Gewandhaus Orchestra under Ricardo Chailly. I'm Melissa Owsley. Thanks for listening this morning.
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0: The concert took place in London at the Royal Albert Hall a week ago this past Monday, with Maren Allsop leading the Philharmonia in Leonard Bernstein's Symphonic Dances from West Side Story. I think a couple of things. Bernstein's music for that final scene when Tony is killed, spoiler alert, in West Side Story really also captures the feeling, I think, of Shakespeare's original Romeo and Juliet, on which the musical was based. And Maren Allsop, one of the great interpreters of Leonard Bernstein's music, she was his student starting in 1987. And she said, when I became a student of his for the first time in 1987, my world changed in so many ways. And she is one of the great interpreters of his music, I think, along with Gustavo Dudamel. So anyhow, BBC Proms. That was kind of fun to go to London for that.
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0: Now, yes, that was Twinkle Twinkle Little Star, the Twinkle Twinkle variations, but in the format of the French folk tune that was A vous dirai-je, maman, where a young lady is talking to her mother, it's a pretty dark tale. I don't want to tell you what it is. You can look it up. Long Long is the pianist.
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0: This is guitarist Jason Veaux and a work by another guitarist, Andrew York. It's called Sunburst.

0: That's a cool piece. Andrew York's Sunburst, played by guitarist Jason Veo. Of course, Andrew York, also a fine Grammy Award-winning classical guitarist and composer. Born in Atlanta, grew up in Virginia, and he studied in Spain, where he met classical guitarist John Williams and kind of got together there. John Williams, the guitarist, not John Williams, the film music composer. He was a member of the Los Angeles Guitar Quartet from 1990 to 2006. That was Andrew York's Sunburst. Hope you enjoyed that. I'm Lynn Werfel. Thanks for joining me today.
1: 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Hope you're having a lovely day.
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0: This is a double concerto, two French horns, played by two horn players that have collaborated a couple of times in recordings, Klaus Wallendorf and Sarah Willis. This is Antonio Rossetti's concerto.

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0: Yoon Dee Lee and Chopin's Prelude No. 22. I'm Lynn Warfel.
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0: I love the history behind this piece by Maurice Ravel. Claude Debussy has one as well, because in Paris in their day, they were competing harp firms. They were Pleyel and Erard that manufactured the brand new big concert grand harps, pedal harps, right? And so they wanted to show off their wares, and each one hired independently Maurice Ravel and Claude Debussy to show off the harp. And this is the work that Ravel wrote, the introduction and allegro with the Parisi Quartet, joined by harpist Isabelle Moretti and Michael Morag and Pascal Morag playing flute and clarinet.

0: Yeah, all about marketing. In 1905, the Erard harp manufacturers hired Maurice Ravel to showcase their new chromatic harp, and that was the piece that Ravel delivered, the introduction and allegro. And we heard in that performance the Parisi Quartet with harpist Isabelle Moretti and flute player and clarinet player Michel and Pascal Morague. And also the Pleyel Company had commissioned Claude Debussy, and what he wrote in 1904 were his sacred and profane dances for harp and orchestra. So yeah, there's a big competition there, and they hired some big names, big guns to write music to market their harps, the Erard and Pleyel Companies. I'm Lynn Warfel. Thanks for joining me.
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0: His Opus 19 publication. It was Beethoven's Piano Concerto No. 2 with Haochen Zhang playing piano and Natalie Stutzman leading the Philadelphia Orchestra.
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0: This is a composer named Edgar Bainton. Bainton, B-A-I-N-T-O-N. You may have heard of him. You may not have. He is remembered mostly for a liturgical anthem, "And I Saw a New Heaven." But what an interesting and odd life he had. He was born in Hackney. His father was a Congregational minister. They moved to Coventry when he was young, and he made his first appearance playing piano when he was just 9, and they got all kinds of scholarships, including studying composition with Charles Villiers Stanford. Okay, then he became piano professor at Newcastle upon Tyne Conservatory of Music, and just really was doing very, very well. His career was taking off. And then in the summer of 1914, he went to Germany to go to the Bayreuth Festival, but was arrested when war broke out. Yeah, he was a male enemy alien of military age, and he was sent to a detention camp near Berlin, where he stayed for the next 4 years. Pretty amazing. He went back to Newcastle and then finally was invited to take over a conservatory in New South Wales in Australia and stayed there for the rest of his life. This is Bainton's three pieces for orchestra with the BBC Philharmonic.

0: He really had a storied career, but also a storied personal life. Can you imagine going to Bayreuth for the opera festival and being arrested when war broke out during World War I and having to go into an internment camp for 4 years? But that's what happened to him. And eventually he wound up in Australia and stayed there for the rest of his life and was very, very important in introducing music previously unheard in Australia, like Elgar's Symphony No. 2 and Arnold Bax's works and more. So he was really a pioneer when it came to introducing new works in Australia. I'm Lynn Werfel. Thanks so much for joining me.
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0: This is music from a man who really hadn't intended on becoming a composer. He studied piano from an early age, but music was not his primary passion. As a teenager, Ermanno Wolf Ferrari wanted to be a painter just like his father. And he studied very, very intensively in Venice and Rome. But when he went to Munich, he started taking lessons from Josef Rheinberger and decided, I'm going to concentrate on music instead. He's known for his comic operas and more. We're going to hear a concertino for English horn later this hour.

0: Well, the minor key always makes it sound a little fraught with portent, but the String Symphony No. 5 in B minor by Carl Philipp Emanuel Bach, Kamerata Bern, led by Thomas Fury.
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0: This is music from Ermanno Wolf Ferrari. He's born and he died in Venice, but he had a couple of stays in Munich in between. He traveled abroad to study in Munich after studying in Venice and Rome, went to the Munich Conservatory, and that's where really music took over his life, because while he was in Italy, he wanted to be a painter like his father. So when he was 19, he left the conservatory in Munich and went home to Venice, worked as a choral conductor, and a lot of his music just was not well received. So he went back to Munich, where he had more success, but eventually came back home again and settled in Venice. This is his concertino for English horn and orchestra. The orchestra is the Folkwang Chamber Orchestra, and the English horn soloist is Omar Zoboli.

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0: It's the first movement of Alexander Borodin's Second Symphony.

0: The opening movement of the Symphony No. 2 by Alexander Borodin, and that was the Slovak Radio Symphony Orchestra led by Stefan Gunzenhauser. I'm Lynn Werfel. Hope you enjoy your long weekend.
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0: Poor Eliza, all that knitting she has to do with those stinging nettles. Eliza's aria from Wild Swans, a ballet by the Australian Elena Kotschernin. And we heard Nicholas Sweeney playing the violin and Sarah Nichols piano. One of the great Mozart symphonies just ahead.
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0: 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This is Mozart, his penultimate symphony, the Symphony number 40. 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

0: Mozart, the comfort of Rossini's old age, he told us. The Symphony No. 40 in G minor, the Bavarian Radio Symphony, Raphael Kubelik conducting that stately performance of Mozart on a Friday afternoon, and some Rossini coming up next.
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0: the aptly named Trumpet Overture by Felix Mendelssohn, the London Symphony Orchestra and their trumpets to the fore, with Claudio Abbado conducting.
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0: 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You won't hear it done any better. 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
1: And befriends a five-year-old boy. Animated film from the studio Ghibli, and it was released by Disney here in the U.S. not long ago. On this Friday afternoon, it's time for Edvard Grieg. We're going to enjoy three Norwegian dances here from a set, and here's the Iceland Symphony Orchestra and Petri Sakari. Familiar and wonderful Edvard Grieg.

0: Edvard Grieg, who said he was interested in dwellings for people in which they might feel happy and at home, as opposed to, he said, the temples on heights from Beethoven and Bach. He wanted to write comfortable music. And we just heard some of those Norwegian dances by Edvard Grieg with the Iceland Symphony Orchestra.
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0: One English composer and musicologist and critic, his name was Anthony Payne, said that the composer of that music had a superb sonority. I'd have to agree. The overture for a masque, which is an old style entertainment with poetry, dancing, pantomime, and performers wearing masks. So the overture for a masque by E.J. Moran. We heard the Ulster Orchestra and Joanne Folletta. Wonderful, colorful stuff.
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0: The finale of the Symphony in D minor by César Franck. 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

0: Stirring music by Dame Ethel Smythe. That was the fourth movement of her Serenade. And it was done by the BBC Philharmonic, Odaline and de la Martinez conducting.
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0: Like a trip to the funhouse, it sounds like, but it's a trip to Yanitzio, an island in the middle of a lake in Mexico. The new Philharmonia, Eduardo Mata, and the playful music by Silvestre Revueltas.
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0: Summer dreams. We can hold on to a few summer dreams on this Friday before the Labor Day weekend. Amy Beach came up with these summer dreams, and Deborah Moriarty and Zhihua Tang are going to play.

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0: by Amy Beach, a collection of summer dreams. On this Friday before the Labor Day weekend, we heard Deborah Moriarty and Shihua Tong playing piano, ending with a lovely Good Night, a gentle closing piece, much of that suite inspired by poetry. Have a great weekend. I'm Tom Cruise.
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